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1: 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I'm Pat Boyle. Phone number to join the show, 310-840-4910. If we don't get to your calls here in the next couple of minutes, we'll get back to them at the top of the hour. But we're going to go to the sounding board. Let's get producer Brandon Combs in here. Combs, sounding board, what is it? I mean, it sounds pretty simple, but go ahead and let the folks know what this is, and then let's get it rolling.
2: Yeah, just put

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0: reigning national champions, but the offense has been stuck in neutral for most of this game. Kurt Cignetti definitely playing it a bit more conservative here. They had a chance to go up by two scores last drive, and they ran the ball right up the middle on first and goal and second and goal and barely got anything and then settled for a field goal. Northwestern, they hadn't scored a single point at half, and then all of a sudden, their last two drives, they've gone right down the field, but they failed on the two-point conversion, so that's why it's 15-13. Again, under 11 minutes to go here in the ball game. Let's get to a quick text message. Vaughn from Buffalo texts in. I live in Buffalo, so I'm a Bills fan, and I've seen many people saying that the Chargers are going to have a field day against the Bills defense. Is this a reasonable idea or completely crazy? Also, who do you think can stop the Bills offense? Because it's obviously not the Lions. Love the show. Yeah, Vaughn, I don't know. I mean, again, I think the Chargers keep it close. I think the Chargers win the game. I don't know about having a field day. That seems a little preposterous. I mean, Justin Herbert and this Chargers offense, they've done nothing. Their offensive line can't block. Ladd McConkey's been banged up, and they haven't been able to run the football nearly as well as a lot of people thought they would. So field day, no, I don't think that's going to happen. I think it's more so if the Chargers do keep this close and win it, it's because their defense steps up. And Jim Harbaugh, who's always been a great defensive mind, finds a way to limit Josh Allen and the Bills' run game. And then they go ahead and they say, all right, our secondary is good enough to stop, even if he does play a banged up DJ Moore, Dalton Kincaid, Khalil Shakir, and the rest of that Bills. So you have to stop the Bills' run game. And I think the Chargers' run defense will show up a lot of the times in a sport like football, where it's about pride and it's about heart. A lot of the times, being able to stop the run is where it really starts. And for an 0-2 Chargers team, I expect them to do that. So that's why I think they keep it close. I don't necessarily think the Chargers are going to have a field day. If there's a defense that can stop the Bills, I would have thought going into the year it would be the Texans, because they've shut down Josh Allen each of the last 2 years. But, I mean, he shredded them in week one. You know, again, maybe the Patriots defense can find a way to limit him next week when they play each other in a big AFC East battle. But right now, Josh Allen is rightfully the MVP frontrunner, and the Bills look like one of the best teams in football. 310-840-4910. All right, I hope everybody has a great weekend. Just like that, Indiana, a big gashing run, and then two plays later, they punch it in the end zone. So with an extra point, they would go up by 9. And just like that, Northwestern's upset bid looks like it is on life support. All righty, we can't wait to see you guys Monday, 6 p.m. Eastern, to break down another weekend that was in college football. The NFL will have the baseball postseason set. It's going to be a reaction Monday off the chain, so you better get ready for it. Huge thanks to producer Brandon Combs. Thanks to our VP, Monty. Thanks to our guy, Lee DeLapp, in the Westwood One Studios. Thanks to my co-host, Brad Evans. Thanks to Chloe Pratt, Max Sheedy, Zach Kroll. I'm Pat Boyle. We'll see you Monday, 6 p.m. Eastern. Josh Graham's up next. This was BetMGM Tonight on Westwood One Sports.
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0: damn young. It's too damn young for somebody who had already accomplished so much and lived so much life within those 47 years. So I think about the Krzyzewskis. I think about, obviously, the Spatolas, his family. Think about our friends at ESPN and his friends at ACC Radio, at Sirius, because it's a devastating loss for all of us who love college basketball, who, you know, also love this country too, because he was quite a representative of the U.S. Army and representing what it means to be an American. I really looked up to Chris Spatola, and it was tough to get that news earlier this week. Shifting things. At the top of next hour, it's your opportunity to steer the ship in whatever direction you please. Whatever's on your heart. You could tell us. This is the time where you get to play programmer, because we get so many of those emails. Hey, you don't talk enough about this. You don't spend enough time talking about my team. Well, for the next hour and the next hour only, you get to call us and steer the ship. The Jimmy Buffett music will play. The margaritas will be out, or in my case, a ton of Gatorade Zero and Starburst, these sour mini Starburst bites. It's good fun. Save the phone number now, or call the phone number now. 310-840-4910. You get to steer the ship, Free for All Friday. And when we kick off Free for All Friday with your calls, there is an NFL game on Sunday that has more meaning than any other game that's going to be played. And frankly, I don't even think it's close. That game and the start of Free for All Friday next on Westwood One Sports Night.
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8: When you see number 96 on the field for the Packers, you gotta know how much that number, that jersey number, mattered to Jonathan Ford. He told me during training camp that he hated the number that he was wearing at the time, which was number 64. He thought he looked like a guard, a la Jerry Kramer. And Jay Ford just needed to make the 53-man roster so he could get himself a number in the 90s. And that's what happened. We talked about that with him in the locker room.
9: 96, man.
10: No, I appreciate it.
9: I was going to ask about that. So you said you wanted a 90s number.
10: Mm-hmm.
9: How quickly did that happen when you found out you made the team? And how'd that whole process go?
10: It was very quick because that was the moment I was waiting. I just wanted to know if I was going to make the team or not. It happened. I text coach. I'm like, hey, what are we doing? You know, and he gave me the opportunity to wear it, and I changed it. So it was good.
9: When you say you texted coach, was it EO? Was it?
10: Well, it was just one of the defensive coaches. You know, it was something we already talked about. He was already like, the number's waiting on you. Just got to make the team and, you know, get ready to go. And I'm like, cool. So ended up happening, and then I ended up getting the number. So.
8: It's a numbers game. Life is a numbers game when you think about it.
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0: I wonder if he didn't understand what the question was, because there is a language gap, Will. And any time he doesn't know the answer to the question or understand what's being asked, if his default is just to yell, "I am Japanese!"
1: I am a Japanese!
0: You know, the next time a caller throws me off and I don't know what they answer, I'm just going to hit them with, "I am Japanese!"
2: Oh my God.
0: Oh, what a way to put a bow on Free For All Friday, because we have a tremendous guest. This might be something you thought would be featured in Free For All Friday. Hockey? Yeah. The season starts next Tuesday. Jordan Martinook might have the best personality on the Stanley Cup champion Carolina Hurricanes. He is known as the Marty Party. He is so much fun. And he will tell us what he did with his day with the Stanley Cup and how the Cup celebration led him to DJ Pauly D's DJ booth when Marty joins us next.
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0: where I need a jacket. And honestly, it might be the most underrated day on the calendar each year. The day where it's fall for real, and you're like, oh, I need to put on the old sweater vest, or I need to put on the old crew neck. Great feeling. Great time of year. We're going to have a great college football Saturday. What did we learn about Indiana? Their tight win against Northwestern. We'll tell you, and we'll also talk about the most important game of week three in the NFL next on Westwood One Sports Night.
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14: When you see number 96 on the field for the Packers, you gotta know how much that number, that jersey number, mattered to Jonathan Ford. He told me during training camp that he hated the number that he was wearing at the time, which was number 64. He thought he looked like a guard, a la Jerry Kramer. And Jay Ford just needed to make

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10: 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This is a two-minute drill as part of the Bill and Rookie Experience.
11: Grumpy Old Man says last year Murphy did things out of the ordinary with how they played offense and pitch, which didn't make sense. It was like Murphy was trying to reinvent the wheel. You know, and he's not the only one that's ever done it. It's other teams are doing it too, and it's so weird because you would think you would have a proven formula over a season of 162 games that will allow you to set a franchise record in wins, might be over 100 wins by the time this is all said and done. And this isn't just the Brewers that do this, is other teams as well. But circling back, you would think that you have a proven formula over 162 games that got you into the playoffs as one of those teams, that you'd say, you know what, this worked pretty well for 162 games. Let's stick with it. Makes sense to me. You know, not just, we're going to start doing things different offensively. We're going to have openers, do bullpen games, whatever it may be, right? Pitch guys out of order, you know, in situations that they've never been in.
12: Well, you start counting out. We need 27. So how am I going to get there? I need this guy to get 6. I need this guy to get 9 more. That's 15. Now I need 12 more outs. Where am I going to get them? Instead of just going, all right, go. Do the thing, man. Go pitch.
11: Right, and we've heard that even.
12: If you get in trouble, I'll come and get you.
11: Like, right? Like, Craig Counsell used to do that and say it, right?
12: Yeah.
11: When he was here before he, you know, became a trader and went to the Cubs, he would say, I need to get 27 outs, and I need to get 6. You know, he almost would break it down for you. And it's like, yeah, it's like you said, hey, dude, you're a starter. Go out there and pitch well. As long as you're chugging away, we're going to keep you in there.
12: Right.
11: And then if you get into trouble, we're going to go to the bullpen.
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18: 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This is a two-minute drill as part of the Bill and Rookie Experience.
19: Grumpy Old Man says, last year Murphy did things out of the ordinary with how they played offense and pitch, which didn't make sense. It was like Murphy was trying to reinvent the wheel. You know, and he's not the only one that's ever done it. It's other teams are doing it too, and it's so weird because you would think, you would think you would have a proven formula over a season of 162 games that will allow you to set a franchise record in wins, might be over 100 wins by the time this is all said and done. And this isn't just the Brewers that do this, is other teams as well. But circling back, you would think that you have a proven formula over 162 games that got you into the playoffs as one of those teams that you'd say, you know what, this worked pretty well for 162 games. Let's stick with it.
20: Makes sense to me.
19: You know, not just, you know what, we're going to start doing things different offensively. We're going to have openers, bullpen games, whatever it may be, right? Pitch guys out of order, you know, in situations that they've never been in.
20: Well, you start counting out. You know, we need 27. So how am I going to get there? I need this guy to get six. I need this guy to get nine more. That's 15. Now I need 12 more outs. Where am I going to get them? Instead of just going, all right, go. Do the same, man. Go pitch.
19: Right, and we've heard that even.
20: If you get in trouble, I'll come and get you.
19: Like, right? Like, Craig Counsell used to do that and say it, right?
20: Yeah.
19: When he was here before he, you know, became a trader and went to the Cubs, he would say, I need to get 27 outs and I need to get six. You know, he almost would break it down for you. And it's like, yeah, it's like you said, hey, dude, you're a starter. Go out there and pitch well. As long as you're chugging away, we're going to keep you in there.
20: Right.
19: And then if you get into trouble, we're going to go to the bullpen.
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0: is Westwood One Sports Night. Here's Josh Graham.
1: It sounds like the type of music you'd play during spooky season. It's about that time. First weekend of the fall. Indiana survived the scare against Northwestern tonight. And you are not going to want to miss what Kurt Cignetti has said in the last couple of hours in his post-game press conference. The man's box office when he is upset. So we are pulling that right now as this is live action, real time, grabbing these things for you. Last call, four phone calls, 310-840-4910 if you want in. To the question of the night, in honor of Jordan Martin,

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4: Which division rival do you currently dislike the least? And I use the word currently because I personally feel like that changes over time, at least growing up. Like, I couldn't stand the Vikings. And now, Doug, you are on the fan.
5: Hey, Marcus. Hey. Like you say, it changes. But right now, I'm going to kind of go against the grain, and I'm going to say the Bears. And I'm going to give you a reason why.
4: Wait, you dislike the Bears the least?
5: Yes.
4: Oh.
5: Because, to me, I dislike them the least because they're my favorite rival for the Packers.
4: So you like to hate them, kind of.
5: Well, I like that. And the Vikings have never won a Super Bowl, and the Lions have never won a Super Bowl, and I want to keep it that way.
4: Okay.
5: I want to keep it that way because, especially with the Lions, because there's players on the Lions team right now that I literally, I hate to use the word hate, but hate.
4: Kirby Joseph?
5: Him, Amon-Ra St. Brown, I'd like to just punch right in the head. You know, God, I can't stand him.
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7: 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The 10, the 5, touchdown, 56-yard run to daylight.
8: Turns on the Jets up the left sideline. Inside the 10, inside the 5, and a touchdown. He slides and swims through the back of the end zone in celebration.
9: 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Touchdown.
6: Now, here are your hosts, Amber Theo Harris and Michael Fabiano.
10: Welcome, welcome in, everybody. It is week 3 in the National Football League. Amber Theo Harris, Michael Fabiano, glad to be helping you out this week with your fantasy teams. And I know many of you are panicking. Quarterback injuries, big names went down in week 2. And Michael Fabiano, I should have called you before the show because I had questions about my own team with this. This is a sharing circle. So what do we do if we had Jackson Dart or Caleb Williams like me or Jaden Daniels like me on another team? What are the alternatives?
11: So the good news is that quarterback,

0: is NFL Preview on Westwood One. A comprehensive look at this week's action in the National Football League. 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
1: Well, summer is gone, autumn is here, and in week three in the NFL, it's getting late early for some teams. From Westwood One, this is NFL Preview. Hi, everyone, along with former NFL offensive lineman Ross Tucker, I'm Scott Graham, getting you set for week number three in the National Football League. Ross, how are you this week?
2: Fantastic. As always, Scott, we are very much in the groove now, and as the NFL likes to do to us, for the teams that lost by over 20 points in week one, won in week two, so that seems to happen somewhat similarly every year. It is a week-to-week league. I'm going to try to provide as much insight as I can, but, man, some of these results are pretty good evidence that nobody knows anything.
1: Well, I'll tell you what. Two of those four teams are facing each other on Sunday Night Football. The Rams and the Broncos each lost by more than 20 points or 20 points in week one, turned around with big wins last week. Broncos, you were there when they beat Jacksonville. The Rams dusted off the Giants. So now two teams that, you know, have Super Bowl aspirations, were number one seeds last year, have an opportunity to face off against each other.
2: You know, I almost forgot what they were able to do a year ago. It's funny because on the Ross Tucker Football Podcast, these are my picks for the Super Bowl. This is my Super Bowl pick. I've got the Rams and the Broncos. I think they're both really, really good teams. And, you know, we got the bounce back game from both that I was kind of expecting. The Rams very much took care of business against the Giants. Obviously, the unfortunate injury to Jackson Dart had some impact on that. And then the Broncos, you know, that was getting dicey, Scott. They were down by 10 points to the Jaguars before they rallied to come all the way back to win that game. So I'm looking forward to a fantastic Sunday nighter.
1: All right, at Levi's Stadium, you've got the San Francisco 49ers, who are as dominant as any team has been so far. The only team to win each of their first two games by 20 or more points. Brock Purdy is playing out of his mind right now. In come the Arizona Cardinals, who've lost seven straight games inside the division.
2: Well, so the Niners look like the best team in football right now. And yeah, they have so many elite players. Now, most of them are older. So if those guys can stay healthy throughout the year, then they have a chance to be as good as anybody else out there. For the Cardinals, I'm not really sure what to think, because one week after beating the Chargers in L.A. by double digits, the Seahawks really took it to them in the second half of that game, and they really puttered out offensively. I don't know that the Niners are a great matchup for them this week.
1: Seahawks go on the road to Northwest Stadium to take on the Commanders. Seattle has won 15 of their last 16 on the road, and of course Washington once again is going to be doing it without Jaden Daniels.
2: It's just so disappointing, so unfortunate. You know, my heart hurts for Commanders fans out there with all of the hope and optimism they had after Jaden Daniels' first season. To have this happen again is extremely unfortunate. I do think Marcus Mariota is a competent backup that gives them a chance to win these games. And speaking of that, how about Drew Lock and the Seahawks, what he was able to get done last week? That was a nice win for them to get a second win, led primarily by Lock, 31-7 over the Cardinals. The Seahawks are just so good up front on both sides of the ball.
1: Ross, week three is already underway with nothing less than a shocker in Thursday Night Football. The Green Bay Packers dropped a home opener for the first time in 14 seasons, and they were run out of their own stadium by one of the best running backs in the league.
3: Out of the I formation, motion to give Robinson into the end zone for an Atlanta touchdown. Bijan Robinson, for the second time tonight, runs it in for six, and Atlanta leads it 33-14.
1: Kevin Kugler right here on Westwood One with the call as Atlanta beat Green Bay 35-14. For Bijan Robinson, 29 carries, 194 yards in those two touchdowns. In the return of Michael Penix, Atlanta improves to 1-2. The Packers fall to 1-2. Coming up, can the Bengals do something they haven't in over a decade? This is...
4: You would never say that a first down is the same as a touchdown. 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
17: The Brewers are division champs once again. For the fourth year in a row, the NL Central crown belongs to the crew. We are the Fan.
1: 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Well, the Cincinnati Bengals are 2-0 for the second year in a row, Ross. Long time ago, we had heard that Joe Burrow was 1-9 in week 1 and 2, but things have turned around tremendously. The defense is looking good, and now they go in to Pittsburgh to take on a Steelers team that looks lost offensively.
2: Well, I think you summarized that well. I'll be in the booth with Ian Eagle for this one on CBS. Greatly looking forward to it. Love AFC North matchups. And I think the Bengals' defense is one of the biggest stories in the NFL so far this year, and certainly one of the most improved units side of the ball. They look awesome. I mean, that game against the Texans, over 40 quarterback pressures. The Texans could not run the ball a lick. It was really, really impressive to watch what the Bengals have been able to do on that side of the ball. They're really not even firing on all cylinders on offense yet, yet they're 2-0. And speaking of not firing on all cylinders on offense, the Steelers have been a really tough watch. They have one offensive touchdown through two games. It's actually very fortunate that they are 1-1 because of the TJ Watt touchdown in week one. The good news for them is their defense has been stellar. And I guess their offense, if we're being frank, can't really be much worse. So there's certainly a lot of room for improvement for Pittsburgh.
1: NFL plays in Brazil for the third time, Rio de Janeiro for the first time. That's Baltimore and Dallas meeting up this week. For the Ravens, they came apart in the fourth quarter in their loss to the New Orleans Saints last week. Dallas scored on 7 of their 8 offensive possessions as they beat up Washington last week.
2: Well, and that's kind of what I'm expecting this week. The Cowboys' defense has still, I think, only forced a couple punts. So I think the Ravens, even with the receiver injuries, are going to be able to score and move the ball against the Cowboys. But I also think the Cowboys that offense looked more like what it looked like in 2025 against Washington. This feels like a fun 34-31 type of game, which is great. That's exactly what we want to try to be exporting to these other countries. You know, hey, every game's like this. You should watch every NFL game. You should go to every. They're all like this. They're all high scoring back and forth. But always love seeing the kaleidoscope of colors of different jerseys from different teams for these international games. And it is so cool, Scott, for me that, you know, loves football so much to see, the second game in the Southern Hemisphere so far this season? That's pretty awesome. Should be a fun one.
1: Carolina goes to Cleveland. Carolina's put up 71 points, a franchise record in their first two games. Bryce Young is humming right now. The other quarterback, well, Deshaun Watson, I guess, kept the Wolves at the door for 1 week with putting up 23 points last week. Browns still have some questions offensively as they come in 1-1.
2: I'm fired up for this game. You know, a week ago I would have been like, oh, man. But now, you know, they're both coming off wins. They're both coming off the quarterbacks playing, you know, some of their best games in a long time. I don't know if that'll continue, but I certainly will be watching. And one of these teams is going to have a winning record. And, yeah, I think that atmosphere in Cleveland is going to be one to watch, especially, quite frankly, if Deshaun Watson struggles early.
1: Coming up, does Josh Allen keep the Superman cape on all week, or does he just wear it for 3 hours on Sundays? This is
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33: Oh, you didn't know? You better call Eversole Monday through Friday, 2 to 6 on The Fan, because Matt LaPay said so.
1: Oh, for the third straight season. Who's coming to town? Well, Jim Harbaugh and the Chargers. Harbaugh has never been 0-2 in his career. And by the way, Ross, two teams have made the playoffs after an 0-3 start in this century, both of them the Houston Texans.
2: Isn't that wild? Of all teams? You know, I got to tell you, if someone said, what's your biggest surprise for the season through the first 2 weeks, I would tell you the LA Chargers. And not that they lost the games, although to lose at home to the Cardinals and the Raiders is stunning in and of itself. But what are they scoring, 14 points in these games? You know, I thought new offensive coordinator Mike McDaniel loves using fullbacks and tight ends and the running game. I can see how he got the job because it seems like he and Jim Harbaugh speak the same language, but so far it has really not worked. You know, they leave a lot to be desired at receiver. The interior offensive line, it's been ugly. I guess the good news for the Chargers is the Bills have given up over 30 points the first 2 weeks. So this Bills defense can be had. There's absolutely a chance here for the Chargers to get on track, at least offensively. The bad news is you have to play Josh Allen. And the Bills offense, they're scoring over 36 points a game.
0: It's time for Weekend Focus, a community affairs program of Cumulus Media Green Bay, a program to educate and inform on needs in the Northeast Wisconsin community. And now, this weekend's Weekend Focus.
3: Good morning, I'm Bill Rabior. This is another edition of Weekend Focus. And today I have a in-studio guest. Linda Maxwell is here today. She is the race director for the upcoming Bellin Women's Half Marathon and 5K. Good morning, Linda. How are you?
4: Good morning. I'm great.
3: I last saw you not too long ago when we were getting ready for the Bellin Run.
4: Fantastic 50th anniversary.
3: 50th anniversary. That was a big deal.
4: Yeah.
3: And how did everything go after all said and done?
4: Oh, it was great. People loved the event. The history exhibit was a really big
3: hit. That was cool.
4: So it's something we're saving a lot of the pieces of it. I mean, so that we can reproduce that in 5 years at year 50.
3: Oh, okay. You learned some things and you put those in the memory bank there. Good. All right, Linda, but today we're here to talk about the Bellin Women's 5K and Half Marathon. This is an annual event too. And for those, we kind of take it for granted that people automatically know what we're talking about. So in case they don't, what are we talking about?
4: Well, so this is our 12th annual of this event, and we were looking for ways to engage with the women in our community as they were on their health journey. And we know that physical activity is such a high priority when it comes to your overall health. That and social isolation are two of the highest factors when we're talking about population health. Those are risk factors. So we thought, well, how can we inspire and motivate the women in our community? So we started this event. At first, it was just a half marathon and a two-person relay. So 6.55 miles each.
3: Okay.
4: But then a few years into it, we added the 5K because we wanted everyone to be able to participate. And we know those distances, the half marathon and the half of the half can be challenging. And we are a big walker event as well. So we feel like no matter where you are in your journey towards improving your health and fitness, that we have something for you. So we added that 5K and come out and walk, bring your strollers. There's no running with strollers, but we really want as many women in our community to be inspired by this. Men can participate, but it is definitely a women's focus event. If you look at our race shirts, our, you know, we have a headband that you get with the half marathon, the finisher medal, it all is really designed for women to inspire women. So,
3: okay.
4: But anybody can participate.
3: Why the focus on women?
4: Because we know that there are different, they have different needs. As we're leading up to the event, we have seminars where we talk about different things, women's health issues. But also, there are some women who feel a little bit intimidated at your normal race. So this really, it's to make women feel comfortable, inspire them, it's a really different feeling. You have this feeling of camaraderie, and that's what we're trying to encourage to support women as they're, you know, it's different. They have a lot of oftentimes different responsibilities at home,
3: sure.
4: Juggling the kids and all that. Not to say that, you know, the men in the lives are not supporting that as well, but it is different.
3: It's different.
4: So,
3: yeah.
4: So we are trying to support them in that. And it does have a very different vibe when you get there race morning to feel this camaraderie of the women in our community.
3: A sisterhood. Right? So this is not much, unlike the Bellin, where it is a race, right? People are out to get their best time. This is not so much that, right? It's more about participating, or is there a competitive edge too?
4: We do have awards for our top finishers,
3: okay,
4: in age groups, overall. And then we do have people who are, a lot of people going for that personal record, that PR, but the focus is on what is your PR. You know, we want you to be able to do your best. And, mm-hmm, you know, if your focus is you want to get to the finish line, or you want to have a great time with your friends, that is all fantastic. We really encourage that. But we do have those fast runners out there who are going for that time.
3: Okay.
4: You know, you mentioned that, as part of this event, the night before, we have a women's inspiration dinner.
3: Yeah.
4: And, you know, it's part of the the Friday events where we have a health and fitness expo, where we have lots of experts from Amplify Health by Bellin that we talk about different health issues. So it's everything from our sports medicine and physical therapy, but also some of our other brands where you can talk to. But then we have a dinner and with a program, and we always have a keynote speaker. Mm-hmm. And our keynote speaker this year is Stephanie Bruce, and she is a professional runner. She actually was going to retire a few years back, as she had some medical issues, but decided to stick with it. And her whole message is that you can have big goals that are not necessarily to aspire for her, you know, to necessarily make the Olympics anymore, but she's a master's runner who runs competitively, runs hard, but she's got a mantra of chasing kids, chasing dreams. Because she's a mom. She has taken off a couple of years. She's got three kids. We met her youngest when she was here with us back at the Bell and Run in 2025. And she's an entrepreneur. She was the founder of Picky Bars, which is a nutritional bar. But what she really strives to get across to her, the athletes that she coaches and the people around her, that you can have these goals and you can balance it with your career, with being a mom. And so that's why we brought her in this year. Like I said, she was here at the Bell and Run. I knew a little bit about her as an athlete, but then when I got to meet her face to face, and she had asked the week of the race, she said, called me and said, you know, I have, my 2-year-old is really missing me. I've been traveling a lot. Could I bring her along? Mm-hmm. So we got to see her in action of how you balance.
3: Yeah.
4: She balanced. She went out and she took second place in the Bell and Run that year.
3: Wow.
4: You know, that's pretty competitive.
3: Yeah,
4: she's a competitive
3: is.
4: Runner. But she also had to figure out, you know, we helped her figure out how to take care of her 2-year-old. And, you know, the 2-year-old was there at the expo on Friday. So that is going to be her message. She also has inspired our theme for this year, which is grit.
3: Grit.
4: Every year we have a theme.
3: Yeah.
4: Yeah. And, her coaching business is called Grit Running.
3: Okay.
4: So we try to tie all this in, but she's going to be really a fantastic, inspiration and motivation. So getting back to, this is a race for everyone. If you're looking for that PR, it's a flat, flat course, both of the courses. And you'll have competitors out there who will push you, but also it's for people at any pace. We have a very generous 4-hour time limit for our half marathon, which is, that's 18 and a half minutes a mile, which is still, I mean, that's pretty impressive to, if you're a walker, to be going that fast.
3: But yeah, that's a good pace.
4: We, encourage everything from our fastest runners to our walkers.
3: Linda Maxwell joining me today. She is the race director for the upcoming Bellin Women's Half Marathon at 5K, which is on October the 3rd. It's a Saturday, so about 3 weeks away from today. And as a woman, and the race director, what does it mean to be the race director for this event? I mean, this is, how long has it been for? It's
4: so 12 years. So I was one of the,
3: oh, you were the first?
4: I was the founder.
3: Okay.
4: Founding race director. And it is different. I mean, I've been involved with the Bell and Run for 20 years.
3: Yeah.
4: But this one is definitely the feels are there. The emotional, tie is there. And I do feel like, that I try to do whatever I can as the race director and as the leader of this team to make sure it's an event that women come back year after year, because what that means that they are continuing on that health journey. They're staying active.
3: Mm-hmm.
4: So if having a great race shirt, this year's is fantastic. And we did a sublimated race shirt with, so it feels kind of, the design feels gritty.
3: Okay.
4: but if that's going to encourage someone, like, you know, oh, I see that race shirt. I want that. I'm going to make sure that I'm in shape to do this. If that's what it takes, that's what I want to do. And I really feel honored to be a part of this community. I know that there are so many women out there who are inspiring others, and we try to encourage that because we know how important that is to, you know, you get a little off track to have somebody encouraging you, but it is definitely a different feeling from that, being the race director for the Bell and Run. Yeah. I love them both, but it is fantastic.
3: Let's talk about participation. Obviously, the focus on women, you say men can. Is there an age group or can anyone?
4: Anyone can do it. We have a lot of kids in our 5K.
3: Okay.
4: Families out there doing it. And what a great way to show them that this physical activity can be fun. We have fantastic finish line. Our finish line is on the city deck.
3: Oh, nice.
4: And we have wraps. We have strawberry shortcake. We have cookies with our logo on it. So we try to really encourage, you know, that this is fun.
3: Yeah.
4: Our finisher medal is fantastic, sparkly. So we really, we want to model this kind of behavior to the children in our community, but by making it really fun.
3: Yeah. And the proceeds of the event now, where do they go? Is the Women's Fund of Greater Green Bay, is that still the main beneficiary?
4: They've been our charity partner since the beginning, and we chose them because they fund all kinds of different organizations that that help the women and girls in our community.
3: Okay.
4: So what a great way to support a lot of different groups. So we decided to choose, we chose them from the very beginning, and they've been a great partner to us.
3: Now, these types of events obviously are not easy to put on. You need a lot of help. Do you have volunteers? Do you have enough volunteers? You're still looking for volunteers?
4: Oh, we're still looking for volunteers, especially out on the course, being course marshals or our water station, as well as at the finish line, distributing food and our medals and the things. So what a great way to support the women in our community. And it's so much fun. You get out there and a lot of times we have our volunteers who say, hey, I want to do that next year. I want me to be out there.
3: Okay.
4: So if volunteerism is a great way to support the community as well as the women.
3: No greater inspiration than watching people actually do it. And then you go, man, you know what? I can do that. I'm going to get some new shoes and I'm going to get involved.
4: Yeah. And, right? And I think they see that people of all different shapes and sizes, ages can do it. You can do it too.
3: Yeah. Linda Maxwell joining us today. She's the race director of the Bellin Women's Half Marathon and 5K. It's on October the 3rd, Saturday. And how do people get involved? Can you still get registered? I'm sure you can. How would they do that?
4: Yeah, if they go to bellinwomenshalf.com, they can get registered in any of the events. There's also a link there to volunteering.
3: And what is the cost?
4: It is, they just went up on September 1st. The half marathon, I believe, is $105.
3: Okay.
4: $45 for the 5K.
3: Okay, very good. And if you can talk us or walk us through race day and what happens, where does it start and take us a little bit through the course and where it ends? You said ends on the city deck, but where does it get started?
4: It starts at

0: crosses the bridge again.
1: Oh, wow.
0: And it's on the Fox River Trail for the last 5-6 miles of the event.
1: Very nice. Sounds like a great route. Any stories or memories over the years that come to mind when you think about this event that you'd like to tell us about?
0: Well, I think the fact that we have such great entertainment on the course really is, it's very mixed for a lot more fun. So we have engaged over the years with several different schools and their drum lines. And just to see those kids out there and how they're inspiring and they're also having a great time. We have West De Pere, East De Pere. We've had Eshwabanon. So this year we're trying to engage with some more of the Green Bay schools, but to see those out there and Frank, let them be Frank Productions.
1: Yeah.
0: He is out there, performing and entertaining.
1: Okay.
0: So we really, we have a spectator spot over at Voyager Park. So it's easy for, people to bring in the kids and our children's and adolescents team from Amplify Health is there. So, we really try to make it a family event and, really encourage people and to have a great time, along the course and as part of the whole event.
1: The 2026 Bellin Women's Half Marathon and 5K, October the 3rd, Saturday. And one more time, the website to get signed up.
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1: 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Linda Maxwell, the race director, has been our guest. Did we get to everything you wanted to talk about today?
0: We did.
1: All right. Very good. Thank you so much for coming in. Always a pleasure and good luck with the race.
0: Thanks for having me.
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4: In an 18-week NFL season, is there such a thing as a must-win game in September? Well, going into this weekend, there were 8 winless teams, now 7, 3 of them being bona fide preseason playoff contenders. And while 0-2 makes things difficult, 0-3 resets the expectations for the next 3.5 months. We'll talk with Broncos tight end Evan Engram, meet the newest member of the Westwood One sports team, Super Bowl winning head coach Doug Peterson, and get the latest from around the league with our NFL insider Albert Breer. And it all starts right now. It's the last NFL weekend in the month of September, just week 3 this year with the schedule being pushed back. But for some teams expecting to play well into January, things could look very different by the time we hit October. The numbers are clear. Since 1990, teams that start 0-2 have made the playoffs less than 13% of the time. But 0-3? Of the 171 teams that were still winless through week 3, only 5 made the postseason. If you don't have a calculator handy, that's 2.9%. Two of those teams, the same franchise, mind you, more on that in a minute, won a division. None of those teams got to the Super Bowl. So we'll start with the LA Chargers, a playoff team last year but winless so far, and facing a brutal stretch of upcoming games, including 3 of the 4 teams who played in the conference championships last year. It begins this weekend in Buffalo against the Bills, who've gotten off to a dominant 2-0 start. Jim Harbaugh has never been 0-2 anywhere, dating back to his days as the head coach at the University of San Diego. But that's not changing his signature attitude about the game and his team.
5: We correct and look for anything and everything we can to improve. That's working harder. That's working smarter. That's been done, being done, and will continue. And if you're saying attacking each day with an enthusiasm unknown to mankind, better today than yesterday, better tomorrow than today, that's what we're doing.
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5: 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Alex Gold, Austin Huff with you here on Westwood One Sports. You guys, of course, can watch the show as well on YouTube and Twitch. All you got to do is search BetMGM tonight. You'll find our show. We got the chat opened up there. Our producer's keeping an eye on that. We appreciate the interaction there. You can always listen on the Odyssey app and, of course, the Westwood One Sports app, plus on SiriusXM channel 260. That's now channel 260, as that changed over the last couple weeks. For those of you trying to find Westwood One Sports, it's now channel 260. Austin, you're back, man. Good to have you back. I when you were gone last week, I was like, I'm trying to remember. He told me he was going to be gone, and I was like, where the hell is he at? And then I saw your Instagram feed. You were in, like, it's supposed to be the happiest place on earth, but I get the vibe that you and your wife having your kids in Disney World must have been the most exhausting thing you guys could have possibly have done for a week.
6: Yeah, anyone with two little ones knows that the happiest place on earth or most magical place on earth, whatever you want to call it, is not necessarily that when you've got two little ones. It is, don't get me wrong, a lot of fun, and it was great seeing, like, you know, a park that I grew up going to when I was younger through their eyes, but it is... you also see a lot more through their eyes, like temper tantrums and fits and long days, skipped naps, all of that. So it was a lot, but it was a lot of fun as well. So,
5: yeah, man, good to have you back. We'll get to the list a little bit later on this hour as well. An item or two or thing or incident that happened that is bugging us. You guys can submit your own ideas as well. We certainly, though, have a loaded college football slate we'll get to, but go ahead.
6: Well, I was going to ask you, Alex, you know, you are a Kansas City guy. Obviously, you're rocking the Royals hat for anyone watching on the stream on YouTube or Twitch right now. You can see him rocking his black Royals hat. Is it mandatory for you working in the Kansas City market and hosting a daily sports talk show there for you to listen to the four new tracks dropped by Miss Taylor Swift, Miss Kansas City herself, even though one of the songs is about Cleveland, which I know is an AL Central foe? Did you have to listen to that and then give a full report on Friday's episode of the four new tracks that she added to her Life of a Showgirl album?
5: So not as much on this new encore that she released. I did listen to all four songs driving into the station.

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1: BetMGM has two great ways to get even more out of this weekend's action. 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We'll get back into college football coming up in about 15 minutes or so. We'll also talk about some unfortunate injuries in the NFL. How big of a shift will we see in some of the odds and how it changes the betting markets for divisional races? Jackson Dart, we all know, unfortunately out for the season, suffering a torn MCL, PCL, and meniscus. Just brutal for the New York Giants. And then we will get back into Texas and Tennessee with Eric Henry. He's a Texas beat reporter for Horns 24/7. Alex Gold, Austin Huff with you on BetMGM Game Day. It is time, though, for the list, something we do each and every day at this time here on the show. Last week when Austin was gone, we added people that are perpetually mad online to the list. We added the football oversight.
2: It's a good addition.
1: Hydration breaks have been on the list before. Rashee Rice, the Dominican model who tried to kidnap me, Court Storming, you name it. You name it. It has made the list. I'll let you start. And I just saw what you put down in the rundown. I didn't know until about 30 seconds ago. And I'm so glad you're doing this for the list.
2: Oh, I'm so ready. I am so ready to add this thing to the list. You know, there's an old saying that goes, never judge a book by its cover. But they never said anything about judging a movie by its trailer. And by all accounts, the new Madden movie is going to suck. Like, who made this thing? Mark Davis's barber? This movie might be a bigger bust than Jamarcus Russell. It should have been a bad sign to all of us when this movie scrapped its theatrical release to go straight to Amazon Prime, making it the worst thing Jeff Bezos has ever been behind, and that includes making his warehouse employees pee in empty bottles of water. But personally, I'd much rather whiz in a Dasani than watch whatever the hell this movie is. I mean, what has happened to the art of the biopic? When you have to bust out cameos from Shane Gillis, John Mulaney, and... is that Marshawn Lynch? That's when I know your movie is trying to overcompensate for something. And maybe that thing that you're trying to overcompensate for was the casting director choosing Nick Cage as John Madden. Look, don't get me wrong. The makeup department was like Jack Del Rio with Derek Carr. They did all they could do. But the one thing you could not miss in this movie was the voice. Aside from the Madden Cruiser, the affinity for using the Telecaster, the Turducken, the video game, and the Hall of Fame coaching career, John Madden's voice was the most iconic part of the legend. And this movie fumbled. And it's not like something that can be fixed in post, like when they gave the original Sonic the Hedgehog human teeth. The voice is the voice, and you have to live with it. It's like casting Chris Pratt as Mario. It feels like Christian Bale is the only one who took this project seriously. Like the kid in the group project who did all the work. Like that meme of a Bugatti in the carport of a trailer park. Like Max Crosby on last year's Raiders. He nails his role as Al Davis. But that's the only thing this movie nails. Hell, the 2025 Raiders had more wins than this movie. So, excuse me, Nick Cage, but this movie doesn't really provide the unbearable weight of massive talent. It feels more like a Con Air. And a movie this bad might have the Raiders leaving Las Vegas. And hell, they may be gone in 60 seconds. Or at least the audience will. Or, at best, they'll want to rip their face off. Nick Cage will have gone from stealing the Declaration of Independence to stealing 110 minutes of our time. Because with this movie, it won't be just win, baby. Based off the trailer, it's more just wince, baby. The new Madden movie, it's added to the list.
1: I love it. I absolutely love it. Oh, I love the Gone in 60 Seconds reference. Look, I think the voice part of John Madden is a big, big problem for this movie as well, man. I think that's a massive problem. Are you going to watch the movie? Like, I'm still going to watch it, but I'll admit the bar is now very low for me. Like, maybe that's what they've done with the trailer, Austin. They've set the bar very low because now everybody thinks it's going to suck and maybe we'll enjoy it. But the voice for Nicolas Cage as Madden is horrific. Did you see Frank Caliendo?
2: Oh, so bad.
1: Frank Caliendo does a great job, Madden. Did you see his video they posted on a tweet last night? If not, during the break, you should check it out.
2: Oh, no.
1: He basically did an impersonation.
2: They should go into post and they should get Frank Caliendo to redo all of Nick Cage's lines. It's like Nick Cage wasn't even trying.
1: Yeah, exactly. So that is an item added to the list. See what John Madden has done. See what Nick Cage has done. My first slip up on national radio, causing me to maybe have to use the.
2: That's how bad.
1: Today, you know, bad it is.
2: I don't blame you. And I don't think the general public will blame you. That's how bad this trailer looked. It's just frustrating because it's like this should have been a great movie. This should have been a great biopic that football fans would eat up. But and like even when they said Nick Cage was going to get the job, it was like, OK, that's an interesting choice. But, you know, you saw the makeup photos and everything and you're like, OK, yeah, maybe this might work. And then the trailer comes out and we're like, wait, is that it? That's his John Madden impression. It's just so bad. And I hate how much they're trying to push all of the cameos in this movie. If you have to push cameos in a movie, it's like Happy Gilmore 2. It's probably not going to be that good.
1: I was caught off guard when I saw John Mulaney, and I love John Mulaney. I've seen his stand up in person twice now, I guess it is.
2: Great.
1: But yeah, that made no sense. I was like, wait a second. You probably have done more deep dive on the movie than I have, but I did not know that it was ever not supposed to be straight to Amazon Prime. I thought it always was not going to have a theatrical release, but that's a new development is what you're telling me?
2: Within the last few months, they probably saw some advanced screenings of it, and we're like, yeah, we can't put this thing in theaters. Goodness. It would have been a great football time movie.
1: Yeah, and this comes out in November. Is that right? Like the week before Thanksgiving or something like that?
2: November 18th. It was previously scheduled to release on November 26th. So they moved it up a week and released on Amazon Prime Video.
1: Okay. All right. That is the list. There's no other item that needs to be added. That was well done from Austin there, adding a new Madden movie to the list. Mine was just going to be some annoying rant that I had about a certain credit card company that has made me take 5 selfies and submit all sorts of documents because of a fraud thing that came up. And now I can't use my credit card. But up next, let's get back to the NFL, including a key injury for the Giants.
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0: who had averaged nearly 30 yards a catch, 30 yards per catch. But they say he's going to be out for an extended period of time. So that's a big hit in their receiving core. But you see, to answer your question, Mike, you see a lot of experience. Rocco Becht, one of those 24 transfers from Iowa State. He was a three-year starter with the Cyclones. Tough kid, good decision maker, has yet to throw an interception. And at the top, you talked about turnovers. Penn State has yet to commit a turnover. So try to jinx him, I guess, a little bit today. But we'll see if the Badgers are able to continue to play well defensively and try to build off those three turnovers that they were able to get last week, and offensively see if they can run the ball a little better. They put 54 on the board, so they did what they had to do last week. They didn't run it particularly well. They're going to need to today, I think.
1: And in that vein, we can talk about Abu Sama. It appears that he would be good to go today. And also, if we're going to talk about running, we'll talk about our quarterback, because there's a run game for Colton Joseph and then the more traditional run game for Abu Sama and company.
0: Yeah, we saw a flash of it, maybe a couple of flashes of it with Colton Joseph last week, that first touchdown run. You know, that's where he's reading it, and then he's using his feet so he can do damage. We've talked about a lot, you know, on designed runs for him, or he could just turn a bad play into a good play with his feet. We've seen snippets of it. I think he felt better physically last week than he did the week before. The Notre Dame game, as Luke Fickell talked about, Joseph did get banged up in that game. And in fairness to Colton, that probably limited him, not just running, but you know, missing some of the easy throws. He was better in that department. And again, in a game like this, you know, it's a simple thing to say, but you need your quarterback to be on point, make the layups, and if you can run the ball effectively, then maybe you could get some good opportunities throwing the ball down the field as well.
1: I'm glad you brought up that phrase, make the layups, because that's one of the things he's missed on the first couple of weeks is making easier throws that he has not made look easy.
0: Yeah, and it got better, I thought, last week. There was, again, in fairness to him, in that first possession, there was a fourth down play. It was a catchable ball. I think Tyrell Henry, who had a record-setting day.
1: Yeah.
0: That one he didn't grab, but he grabbed the next 14. He was able to put together a good performance. But yeah, I think that's the difference. You hear Luke Fickell talk about it. He's not the first coach. He's not going to be the last. Talk about be consistently good as opposed to occasionally great. I think Colton can give you those big explosive plays, either throwing or certainly running. But when those easy ones are there, be able to complete those throws and move the chains, keep Penn State's offense off the field as best you can.
1: One other thought in the throw game, Jacob Harris, who featured earlier this week on a Badger Connect interview, and he's very entertaining, but he's also, he can be a difference maker. He's got great size and really good hand. We saw that on a one-hand catch last week. Like, he can be a guy that creates mismatches.
0: He can, certainly, with his size, and I talked to him as well a couple weeks ago, and his position coach, Nate Letton, this is Jacob talking, you know, Coach Letton says, do you know how big you are? he's being asked to block, and he's getting better there. His role's a little different here at Wisconsin. Maybe there's more to it than what there was at Bowling Green, where he did have 5 touchdown catches last year. That was the most among tight ends in the MAC, but it looks like, you know, they're looking for him to be that complete tight end, the complete package. And look, when you make a great catch, you have a big day like he had, you're going to get attention. But it's all those other things I think this coaching staff is really encouraged about with Jacob as well.
1: What's the challenge for Wisconsin's defense against this Penn State team, even without their best receiver today?
0: Well, I think being able to slow their running attack as best you possibly can. Again, statistics can be a little bit misleading given the competition, but the fact remains Penn State's averaging a little better than 200 yards on the ground per game. The leading rusher at Iowa State last year is Carson Hansen. He is first up in the running back rotation for Penn State. By the way, Abu Sama was the second leading rusher last year at Iowa State. They sound really excited about James Peoples. He's a transfer from Ohio State. And there's also a lot of intrigue with Quentin Howard, 6'1", about 210, 215 pounds, had 100 yards and 10 carries in their game last week against Buffalo. That you have to be cognizant of. In the passing game, I think without the without the big play receiver, the established one, Kobe Howard, this is uh, we,

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9: 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Wisconsin and Penn State here at Beaver Stadium. Quick scouting report on the Nittany Lions. Led by the veteran quarterback Rocco Becht, a three-year starter at Iowa State. He has rushed for 19 touchdowns in his career. He has thrown for more than 10,000 yards, 73 scores in his career, and has a lot of familiar faces to throw to. Five of the top six pass catchers moved from Iowa State to the Penn State program, all a part of 24 transfers in the playing department, following their head coach and some of the assistants from Ames to Central PA. Carson Hansen, Iowa State's leading rusher last year. He's first up in the running back rotation. The second leading rusher, by the way, is Abu Sama, who is up and running for Wisconsin here today. James Peoples, a transfer from Ohio State. Quinton Martin, a good-looking third-year sophomore Pennsylvania guy, averages about 7 yards per carry. They're without their top pass catcher, their top big play guy, though, today. Kobe Howard out with an injury. He was hurt in the game last week against Buffalo. He averaged 28.7 yards per catch already.